0: 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Uncertainty continues over government formation in Tamil Nadu. Lieutenant General N.S. Raja Subramani appointed new Chief of Defence Staff. IMD forecasts heavy rainfall over Keralam, South Interior Karnataka, Tamil Nadu and Puducherry during next 2 days. And in football, India scripts history by qualifying for AFC Under-17 Women's Asian Cup quarter-finals for the first time. Suvendu Adhikari will take oath as first BJP Chief Minister of West Bengal this morning. The oath-taking ceremony will be held at the Brigade Parade Ground in Kolkata. We have more details on this from our correspondent.
1: Within few hours from now, senior BJP leader Shubhendu Adhikari, who was elected leader of the BJP legislature party, is set to take oath as the new chief minister of West Bengal. The state is set to witness the historical moment of swearing in of its new government at the iconic Brigade Parade Ground in Kolkata. For the first time in the state's political history, a Bharatiya Janata Party-led government will formally assume office after securing a decisive mandate in the recently concluded assembly elections. The oath-taking ceremony is scheduled to begin at 10 a.m. and is expected to draw lakhs of party supporters, political leaders and dignitaries from across the country. Prime Minister Narendra Modi, Union Home Minister Amit Shah, Defence Minister Rajnath Singh, along with several union ministers and chief ministers from BJP-ruled states will attend the event. Governor R.N. Ravi will administer the oath of office and secrecy to the chief minister and members of the new cabinet. Newly elected parliamentary party leader Shubhendu Adhikari announced that a commission-led by a retired judge will investigate institutional corruption in the state. He added that inquiries will also be launched into incidents at R.G. Kaur Hospital and Sandeshkhali. Adhikari vowed that all pledges in the party's manifesto will be fulfilled on time, dedicating the victory to the collective efforts of BJP workers. The ceremony coincides with the 25th Boishakh, the birth anniversary of Rabindranath Tagore, giving the event added cultural and symbolic significance. Elaborate security arrangements have been put in place across central Kolkata, with thousands of police personnel deployed to ensure smooth conduct of the program. Traffic restrictions and diversions have also been announced in and around the brigade area. Political observers say the swearing-in marks the beginning of a new chapter in Bengal's political landscape, ending over a decade of Trinamool Congress rule and ushering in a new administrative era in the state. Sandipan Dashgupta, Akashvani News, Kolkata.
0: Union Home Minister Amit Shah has said that the BJP government in West Bengal will secure India's borders and plug biggest hole in national security. In his address to newly elected West Bengal BJP MLAs in Kolkata yesterday, Mr. Shah said the BJP's victory is not about the expansion of our organization or validation of ideology. It is about fixing the biggest hole in the country's national security. He said that with BJP governments in Assam, Tripura and now West Bengal, we will turn the border into an impregnable fortress.
2: We now have a government in Tripura. We have a government in Assam. We have a government in Bengal too. Infiltration will be impossible. Cow smuggling will be impossible. And with determination, the Bengal government and the government of India will transform this border into an impenetrable fortress of national security.
0: In Tamil Nadu, the uncertainty over formation of government under TVK Chief C. Joseph Vijay continues. The notice came as IUML has rejected the reports of its support to TVK to form the government. In another development, reports are also coming that the swearing-in ceremony, which was to take place today, will not be held. IUML, headed by Professor Kadir Muhyiddin, has said that his party has not given a letter of support to TVK. In another surprise move, AMMK party leader TTV Dinakaran approached the governor and submitted a letter of support from S. Kamaraj, the lone MLA elected from Manarkdui, to make AIADMK General Secretary Edappadi Palaniswamy as the Chief Minister. More from our correspondent.
3: Tamil Nadu, which had the highest mandate of more than 85%, is yet to see a new government and a chief minister. The formation of a new government has been delayed further, with the single largest party, TVK, still struggling to reach the magic number of 118. With only one more letter of support from VCK, the next move is likely to be calculated and definite, since the party has two MLAs by which it will be 118. Till then, it is a day of wait and watch. Joy, Akashwani reporting from Chennai.
0: The government has appointed Lieutenant General N.S. Raja Subramani as the next Chief of Defence Staff, or CDS. Ministry of Defence said that Lieutenant General Subramani will also serve as Secretary, Department of Military Affairs, with effect from the date of assumption of charge and until further orders. He will assume office after General Anil Chauhan completes his tenure on the 30th of May. Lieutenant General Subramani is a highly decorated officer with over four decades of distinguished service. He is currently serving as military advisor at the National Security Council Secretariat since September 2025. He earlier served as Vice Chief of the Army Staff and General Officer Commanding-in-Chief, Central Command, besides commanding key operational formations along the Western and Northern Fronts. The government has also appointed Vice Admiral Krishnaswamy Nathan as the next Chief of the Naval Staff. Ministry of Defence said that Vice Admiral Swamy Nathan is currently serving as Flag Officer Commanding-in-Chief of the Western Naval Command. The Admiral brings nearly four decades of distinguished service with extensive operational, strategic and personnel management experience across key appointments in the Indian Navy. He will succeed Admiral Dinesh Kumar Tripathi, who retires on 31st of May. National Legal Services Authority will organise the second National Lok Adalat of 2026 across the country today. Talking to Akashwani News, Member Secretary, National Legal Services Authority, Sanjeev Pandey said that the initiative aims to provide amicable settlement of disputes and reduce the burden on courts through participatory and people-centric mechanisms. He said that a wide range of disputes are taken up during the Lok Adalat, including criminal compoundable cases, check dishonor matters, and bank recovery disputes.

0: This is Akashwani giving you the news. For quick news updates round the clock, follow us on our X handle at AIR News Alerts. And for details of stories and more, log on to our website www.newsonair.gov.in and download News on AIR app. The Somnath Amrit Parv 2026 has officially commenced yesterday, marking the 75th anniversary of the temple's reconstruction. The five-day celebration has transformed the temple precincts into a hub of Vedic chants and divine energy, attracting devotees from across the nation. We have a report from our correspondent.
1: The sacred shores of Somnath are resonating with devotion as Somnath Amrit Parv kicked off yesterday with Pathatmak Atirudra. The three-day Homatmak Maharudra Yagya will also begin today, during which nearly 1.25 lakhs oblation will be offered into the holy fire, seeking global peace and well-being of humanity amid the current international conflict. The festivities will culminate on May 11th with a grand Kumbhabhishek at the temple's fire, using water from 11 sacred shrines. Currently, the temple is adorned with magnificent decorations and a steady stream of pilgrims from various states is arriving to seek the blessings of Lord Somnath during this historic milestone. Aparna Khunt, Akashwani News, Ahmedabad.
0: As part of our series People's Padmon Akashwani, in our upcoming episode, we speak to Dr. Ramamurthy Sridhar, a pioneer in radio broadcasting in India. He will be honored with the prestigious Padma Shri.
2: In 1991 to 1993, exactly 35 years back, which I conceived and designed and did it, called Manavka Vikas or Human Evolution, which was 144 episodes broadcast from 200 radio stations. Today, following that model example, 550 radio stations are functioning in this country. Content writers, script writers, creative people, AI is going to help you.
0: To listen to the conversation, tune into 100.1 Akashwani Gold this morning at 9:10 a.m. You can also listen to it on News on AIR app and News on AIR official YouTube channel. The standoff over the Strait of Hormuz has intensified after Iran rejected a U.S.-backed draft resolution at the United Nations Security Council, calling it flawed and politically motivated. Tehran argued that the proposal will legitimize unlawful actions rather than help resolve the conflict. Iran said the only path towards stability is ending the war, lifting the U.S. maritime blockade on Iranian ports and restoring normal shipping through the Strait of Hormuz. Tehran has also appealed to UN member states not to support the proposed resolution. The draft resolution, backed by the United States along with Bahrain, Saudi Arabia, UAE, Kuwait and Qatar, seeks to protect freedom of navigation in one of the world's most critical energy corridors. Washington has accused Iran of threatening commercial shipping and destabilizing maritime traffic. Now, we go over to our West Asia correspondent for updates on escalating maritime conflict in the region.
3: Adding to the human cost of the escalating maritime conflict, India's mission in Dubai expressed grief over the death of an Indian crew member aboard a vessel, describing it as an unfortunate incident at the sea. Separately, Iran seized a tanker in the Gulf of Oman, while Washington said it had disabled two vessels on the same day. The developments highlight the growing volatility of the maritime front in the conflict, with commercial shipping, energy supplies, and the safety of international crew increasingly caught in crossfire between two sides, even as diplomatic efforts continue for a negotiated pause in tensions. Vinod Kumar for Akashwani News from Dubai.
0: The India Meteorological Department has forecast heavy rainfall over Kerala, Mahi, Lakshadweep, South Interior Karnataka, Tamil Nadu, Puducherry and Karaikal for the next 2 days. According to the IMD, Bihar, Chhattisgarh, Gangetic, West Bengal, Jharkhand and Vidarbh are likely to experience thunderstorm with wind speeds reaching beyond 50 km per hour today. Meanwhile, heat wave conditions are expected to prevail over Gujarat and West Rajasthan till Thursday. IMD has further predicted gradual rise in maximum temperature by 2 to 5 degrees Celsius over western and northwestern parts of the country till tomorrow. On to sports now. In football, India scripted history by qualifying for the quarterfinals of the AFC Under-17 Women's Asian Cup for the first time with a commanding 4-0 victory over Lebanon in their final Group B fixture at Suzhou in China yesterday. For India, Pritika Barman, Alva Devi St. Jam and Joya scored goals. Reaching the semi-finals of this tournament would guarantee India a spot in the 2026 FIFA Under-17 Women's World Cup. In IPL cricket, Kolkata Knight Riders defeated Delhi Capitals by 8 wickets at Arun Jaitley Stadium in Delhi last night. Today, Rajasthan Royals will face Gujarat Titans at Sawai Man Singh Stadium in Jaipur. The match will begin at 7:30 p.m. And now, for a look at today's newspapers, it's over to Tanvi Khurana.
4: Thank you, Shagun. All the newspapers cover the nation's political fervor. Dada to replace Didi in West Bengal. Vijay meets governor again. Left on hold is the headline in Hindustan Times. While the Times of India writes, Bengal's Adhikari Suvendu to be state's first BJP CM. Uncertainty continues in Tamil Nadu government formation, cites the Hindu. The Indian Express quotes Rajnath Singh describing Operation Sindoor as short duration, deep penetration and high impact operation. Under the headline, Operation Sindoor showcased our capabilities ethos. China admits backing Pakistan during conflict with India, writes the Pioneer. SC raps Punjab police for letting off drug sharks, cites the Tribune. US awaits Iran response to peace proposal as Gulf fighting flares up, reports the Indian Express. The Asian Age in an exclusive title for both US and Iran, peace the only choice, writes that the reality of the war is that the two major combatants need peace and it is up to the US to rein in Israel and its action in Lebanon. The only hope is negotiations will begin in earnest during another 30-day ceasefire as envisaged in the latest peace plan. And finally, Google explores major AI infra investments in India, notes Financial Express. Elaborating, tech giant Google is exploring investment opportunities in India across AI as well as of service and drones. And with that, it's back to you, Shagun.
0: Thank you, Tanvi. And now before we end the bulletin, the headlines once again. Suvendu Adhikari to take oath as first BJP Chief Minister of West Bengal this morning. Prime Minister Narendra Modi and Home Minister Amit Shah to attend the swearing-in ceremony. Uncertainty continues over government formation in Tamil Nadu. Lieutenant General N.S. Rajasubramani appointed new Chief of Defence Staff. IMD forecasts heavy rainfall over Keralam, South Interior Karnataka, Tamil Nadu and Puducherry during next 2 days. And in football, India scripts history by qualifying for AFC Under-17 Women's Asian Cup quarter-finals for the first time. And with that, we end the morning news. Have a nice day.

0: May I now request the Chief Secretary to take over the proceedings.
1: Namaskar. I request the permission of the Honorable Governor to commence the proceedings. With your permission, sir, I may now read the order of appointment of the Honorable Chief Minister. The order reads, the Governor of West Bengal order, in exercise of the power conferred on me by Article 164(1) of the Constitution of India, I, R. N. Ravi, Governor of West Bengal, hereby appoint Shri Shubhendu Adhikari as Chief Minister of the State of West Bengal, signed by Shri R. N. Ravi, Governor of West Bengal, on 8th May 2026. May I now request Shri Shubhendu Adhikari, Honorable Chief Minister Designate, to take oath before the Honorable Governor.

the Honorable Prime Minister and the dignitaries for their gracious presence. And with the permission of His Excellency the Governor, sir, the proceedings may now be closed. All are requested to rise for the national anthem.

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that was Come and Get It by Selena Gomez, a vibrant track that brings a refreshing vibe to this cheerful afternoon. Good afternoon, everyone. I'm Anura, honored to welcome you to a splendid edition of our Western music program, Melody Time, on Akashvani Karshyong at 103.5 FM. You can also listen to Akashvani Dazzling at 100.2 FM or simply join us through the News and Air app. Dear music lovers, let's enjoy this lively afternoon together with melodies that uplift the soul and keep the rhythm alive.

That was Happy by Pharrell Williams, a track that fills the day with pure joy. My dear listeners, today let's turn our thoughts towards something truly inspiring, dreams carried by strength. Dreams often begin as tender hopes, but it is strength that allows them to rise, endure, and grow. And strength doesn't just mean courage. It also lives in patience, resilience, and the determination to keep moving forward, even when the way ahead feels uncertain. And to carry this thought forward, our next melody is ready to touch the heart and guide us gently along the journey.

That was Climb by Miley Cyrus, a song that captures the steady rise of dreams with grace and determination. Now, let's flow back into our gentle thoughts. My listeners, each step on the journey may challenge us, yet it also strengthens our spirit and nurtures growth. With strength as their companion, dreams move beyond fragile wishes and gradually unfold into radiant realities that fill our lives with hope and purpose. And from here, we rise into another burst of strength and energy with the next track, Roar by Katy Perry.

Welcome back, dear listeners, to the soothing vibes of our cherished Western music program, Melody Time, with me, Anura. 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You can also listen to Akashvani Dazzling at 100.2 FM or stream us anytime through the News and Air app. Alright, now let's carry our musical journey forward and step into the next enchanting track, Eye of the Tiger by Survivor.

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1: Now to Tanda, Tingi Kabu, Pabu Rilumi Kanki, Genjambe Kandalani, Chudun of Hit. Chikundan Timbe to me, Chanam she sent to say here. Pesha kanyin de shujuru shar nubiri tang, geset tulu shibasero nang.

0: Good afternoon. This is Akashvani. I am Anuja Kumar with the Midday News. The headlines. Subhendu Adhikari becomes the first BJP Chief Minister of West Bengal. Takes oaths along with five cabinet ministers. Political stalemate continues for government formation in Tamil Nadu as TVK yet to reach the majority mark. National Legal Services Authority organizes National Lok Adalat across the country to provide amicable settlement of disputes. External Affairs Minister Dr. S. Jayashankar meets Prime Minister of Trinidad and Tobago to strengthen bilateral cooperation. And in IPL cricket, Rajasthan Royals to face Gujarat Titans in Jaipur this evening. And now the news in detail. BJP Legislature Party leader Subhendu Adhikari took oath as the Chief Minister of West Bengal today, heading the first BJP government in the state. Governor R. N. Ravi administered the oath of office and secrecy to Mr. Adhikari at a grand ceremony held at the Brigade Parade Ground in Kolkata.
1: আমি শুভেন্দু অধিকারী ঈশ্বরের নামে শপথ করিতেছি যে বিধি দ্বারা স্থাপিত ভারতের সংবিধানের প্রতি আমি অকৃত্রিম নিষ্ঠা ও আনুগত্য পোষণ করিব আমি ভারতের সার্বভৌমত্ব ও অখণ্ডতা রক্ষা করিব
0: Five cabinet ministers also took oath along with the chief minister. The cabinet ministers are Dilip Ghosh, Agnimitra Paul, Ashok Kirtanya, Nishit Pramanik and Khudiram Tudu.
2: Today is Pochishe Boishak, an auspicious day, birth anniversary of Kobi Guru Rabindranath Thakur, which is celebrated across the state. This day has been selected for the swearing-in ceremony of the new BJP government in West Bengal. Prime Minister Narendra Modi, Union Home Minister Amit Shah, Defence Minister Rajnath Singh, Chief Ministers of other NDA and BJP-ruled states, BJP President Nitin Nobin, and other leaders of the Bharatiya Janata Party present in the swearing-in ceremony. The program started with floral tribute to Kobi Guru Rabindranath Thakur. Prime Minister Narendra Modi and Chief Minister Shubhendu Adhikari and other dignitaries paid respect to Kobi Guru. Kollan Laha reporting from Kolkata.
0: Prime Minister Narendra Modi took the blessing of 97-year-old Makhan Lal Sarkar, one of the senior most state leaders during the BJP's initial days, at the swearing-in ceremony. In a grand gesture, PM Modi hugged and touched his feet. Sarkar was the aide of Shyama Prasad Mukherjee, the founder of Bharatiya Jan Sangh. BJP has won 207 seats in the 2026 West Bengal Assembly elections, while Trinamool Congress secured 80 seats after ruling the state for 15 years. Speaking to media after taking oath as the Chief Minister, Subhendu Adhikari said that political party based on the ideals of Dr. Shyama Prasad Mukherjee doesn't need any certification. He added that those who are still discussing the results, may they be guided by wisdom. He further said that West Bengal has been damaged a lot in education, culture, and there is a huge responsibility on the BJP to rebuild it.
3: Today is a very important day for the country and for Bengal. It was the wish of the Prime Minister that the new government should begin its tenure on the occasion of Ravindra Jayanti. Therefore, under the leadership of Prime Minister, we pay tribute to Kavi Guru and took the oath today while upholding the constitution.
0: Meanwhile, Prime Minister Narendra Modi today congratulated Subhendu Adhikari on taking oath as the Chief Minister of West Bengal. In a social media post, Prime Minister Modi said that Mr. Adhikari has made a mark as a leader who has remained deeply connected to the people and understood their aspirations from close quarters. Mr. Modi expressed his wishes to Mr. Adhikari for a fruitful tenure ahead. The Prime Minister also extended his congratulations to Dilip Ghosh, Agnimitra Paul, Ashok Kirtanya, Khudiram Tudu and Nishit Pramanik on taking oath as ministers in the government of West Bengal. Rabindra Jayanti is being celebrated today on Pochisho Baishak, marking the 165th birth anniversary of Rabindranath Thakur. Kabi Cultural functions are held globally with major celebrations at Shantiniketan, Vishwa Bharati University and throughout West Bengal and Bangladesh featuring Rabindra Sangeet, poetry, dance and drama. Vice President C.P. Radhakrishnan and Prime Minister Narendra Modi have offered tributes to Gurudev Rabindranath Tagore on the occasion of Pochishe Boishakh. The Prime Minister Tagore enriched the society with new thought, creative energy and cultural confidence. Defence Minister Rajnath Singh

0: Union Home Minister Mr. Amit Shah, along with other ministers, offered tributes to Gurudev Rabindranath. In Tamil Nadu, the formation of a new government is further delayed for want of support to form a majority. The National General Secretary of CPIM, Baby, has said that it was the duty of the governor to invite the single largest party to form the government. Speaking to media in Chennai, he accused the governor of using delay tactics, depending on the commands from Delhi. He also said that the BJP is taking efforts to make AIADMK rule the state by delaying the democratic process. In a related political development, AMMK chief TTV Dinakaran is demanding action by the governor on the forged letter of support from his party MLA to TVK. The VCK will announce today by 4 p.m. in a formal meeting with TVK. The AIADMK MLAs have reached Chennai from the Puducherry resort to meet the party general secretary Idappadi Palaniswamy. National Legal Services Authority, NALSA, is organizing the second National Lok Adalat of 2026 across the country today. Talking to Akashwani News Member Secretary, NALSA, Sanjeev Pandey said that the initiative aims to provide amicable settlement of disputes and reduce the burden on courts through participatory and people-centric mechanisms. He said that a wide range of disputes are taken up during the Lok Adalat, including criminal compoundable cases, check dishonor matters and bank recovery disputes. He further added that between 2023 to 2025, 12 national Lok Adalats were organized, in which 26 crore cases were disposed of.
1: Today, the National Lok Adalat is being organized simultaneously across the entire country. Its primary objective is to reduce the burden of pending cases in court and to resolve disputes that are pending in courts, as well as the pre-litigation stage through mutual settlement and compromise.
0: Prime Minister Narendra Modi will visit Karnataka and Telangana tomorrow. At around 11 a.m., the Prime Minister will participate in the 45th anniversary celebrations of the Art of Living in Bengaluru and also inaugurate the newly constructed Dhyan Mandir at the Art of Living International Centre. The Prime Minister will also address the gathering during the program. Thereafter, Prime Minister Narendra Modi will travel to Hyderabad and he will lay the foundation stone and inaugurate the multiple development projects worth around 9,400 crore rupees in Hyderabad. He will lay the foundation stone for the four-laning of National Highway 167 from Gudebellur to Mehboobnagar on the Hyderabad-Panaji Economic Corridor at a total project cost of over 3,175 crore rupees. The government has appointed Lieutenant General N.S. Raja Subramani as the next Chief of Defence Staff. Ministry of Defence said that Lieutenant General Subramani will also serve as Secretary, Department of Military Affairs, with effect from the date of assumption of charge and until further orders. He will assume office after General Anil Chauhan completes his tenure on the 30th of May. Lieutenant General Subramani is a highly decorated officer with over four decades of distinguished service. He is currently serving as Military Advisor at the National Security Council Secretariat since September 2025. The government has appointed Vice Admiral Krishna Swaminathan as the next chief of the naval staff. Ministry of Defence said that Vice Admiral Swaminathan is currently serving as Flag Officer Commanding-in-Chief of the Western Naval Command. The admiral brings nearly four decades of distinguished service with extensive operational, strategic and personal management experience across key appointments in the Indian Navy. He will succeed Admiral Dinesh Kumar Tripathi, who retires on the 31st of May. This is Akashwani giving you the news. For quick news updates around the clock, follow us on X handle at AIR News Alerts. And for details of these stories and more, log on to our website www.newsonair.gov.in and download the News on AIR app. External Affairs Minister Dr. S. Jayashankar today lauded the traditional relationship between India and Trinidad and Tobago. On his visit, Dr. Jayashankar addressed the flag-raising ceremony at the Ministry of Foreign and CARICOM Affairs of Trinidad and Tobago. The minister highlighted the deep cultural ties and historical bonds shared by the two countries. Dr. Jayashankar further emphasized the cultural similarities between the two countries, including clothing, sports and tradition. Dr. Jayashankar also met Prime Minister of Trinidad and Tobago, Kamala Prasad Bisesar, and explored new ideas and initiatives.

0: by shielding citizens against life's uncertainties and fostering long-term financial resilience. Speaking about the schemes, Union Finance Minister Nirmala Sitharaman said that over 27 crore enrollments have been done under PM Jeevan Jyoti Bima Yojana, 58 crore in PM Suraksha Bima Yojana and 9 crore enrollments under Atal Pension Yojana. The two-day Indian Ocean Dialogue IOD10 with the theme of the Indian Ocean region in a transforming world concluded yesterday in New Delhi. In a statement, the Ministry of External Affairs said that the dialogue brought together senior officials, policymakers, scholars and experts from Indian Ocean Rim Association states and dialogue partners to deliberate on key regional developments and emerging challenges in the Indian Ocean region. The Ministry of External Affairs organized the dialogue in collaboration with the Indian Council of World Affairs and the Indian Ocean Rim Association Secretariat. The Somnath Amrit Parv 2026 is being celebrated to mark the 75th anniversary of the reconstruction of Somnath Temple. The five-day celebration highlights the historic significance of the temple and celebrates its enduring legacy. To commemorate this event, Prime Minister Modi is visiting the Somnath Temple on Monday.
1: The celebration honors the enduring legacy of the Somnath Temple. It marks 1,000 years since the first recorded attack on the Somnath Temple in 1026. Somnath Temple holds a sacred place as the first among the 12 Adi Jyotirlingas of Lord Shiva. Somnath Temple has been repeatedly ravaged and plundered by invaders over centuries. Every time, devotees and rulers have rebuilt it and restored its lost glory. Somnath Temple, therefore, stands as a testimony to India's unshattered faith that has risen victorious over repeated assault over centuries. The festivities will culminate on 11th of this month with a grand Kumbh Abhishek at the temple spire using water from 11 sacred shrines. Akshit Vaidyana, Akashwani News, Delhi.
0: On to sports. In IPL cricket, Rajasthan Royals will face Gujarat Titans in Jaipur. The match will start at 7:30 p.m. Earlier, Kolkata Knight Riders defeated Delhi Capitals by 8 wickets at Delhi last night. Chasing the victory target of 143 runs, Kolkata Knight Riders made 147 for the loss of 2 wickets in 14.2 overs. Finn Allen delivered a jaw-dropping batting masterclass to power Kolkata Knight Riders to a commanding 8-wicket victory over Delhi Capitals. Two new suspected cases of hantavirus were reported yesterday, one in Spain and the other on the remote South Atlantic island of Tristan da Cunha, as experts race to contain an outbreak that began on a luxury cruise ship. And now, before we end the bulletin, the headlines once again. Shubhendu Adhikari becomes the first BJP Chief Minister of West Bengal, takes oath along with 5 cabinet ministers. Political stalemate continues for government formation in Tamil Nadu as TVK yet to reach the majority mark. National Legal Services Authority organizes National Lok Adalat across the country to provide amicable settlement of disputes. External Affairs Minister Dr. S. Jayashankar meets Prime Minister of Trinidad and Tobago to strengthen bilateral cooperation. And in IPL cricket, Rajasthan Royals to face Gujarat Titans in Jaipur this evening. For details of these stories and more, log on to our website www.newsoneir.gov.in and News on EIR app. And with that, we end the midday news.
2: Namaskar. आकाशवाणी से दोपहर समाचार के साथ मैं लवलीन निगम। शुभेंदु अधिकारी पश्चिम बंगाल में भाजपा के पहले मुख्यमंत्री बने। उनके साथ 5 कैबिनेट मंत्रियों ने भी शपथ ली। तमिलनाडु में सरकार गठन को लेकर 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

Hello there, little people. How are you all? All good, I believe. We are all good here too, and we always wish you to remain happy, healthy, and hearty. Yes, we have been experiencing a little bit of a good weather lately, and it is indeed a blessing. Yes, all because you all can just go out and play. Yes. Play, shout, make noises, run, jog, be active in the sports and get involved in this kind of whole lot of activities. Of course, rain in between do play a huge hurdle, but the rain god will be merciful now and then, isn't it? So next time the sun comes out, just go out. Be it in the playground or the terrace of your own house, just own the place. Yes, own it. Simply because playing, going out, moving will add to your physical and mental health. Yes, your health will be good. You will gain the power of immunity and the laughter and the joy shall keep you in good spirits. Well, there is so much to say and I would just want to continue and motivate you all with my words. But we have in our studio our guest who would be presenting you a discussion on the subject. So here I welcome Priya Rai with the two children, Sangshu Tamang and Lavang Lama, who shall be talking on the topic, Move, Play, Grow, Fun Ways Children Can Stay Fit. So come, let's listen to them and enjoy the program that will include songs for all your entertainment. This is 103.5 MHz FM Akashvani Kershiong. Stay tuned.

0: Hello everyone, it's me Priya Rai on this program today. As I'm going to conduct this program, we will be discussing on a very important topic, that is, playing outdoor keeps children fit and healthy. We will have some discussions on important key points and have some chats today. So for that, we have two very brilliant students with us, Sangshu and Lavam. So let them get introduced to you all.
1: Hello everyone, my name is Sangshu Tamang. I study in class 8. I am 14 years old.
2: Hi everyone, my name is Lavang Lama. I read in class 6. I am 11 years old.
0: A very warm welcome to you both. Now, as I have already mentioned that the topic we have today is playing outdoor games keeps children fit and healthy. So before we start our discussions, can you explain me in your own words, or can you give me some explanation in two or three lines?
1: Sure. Playing outdoor helps us to stay fit by making us run, jump, climb, and many more moves. It also builds strong muscles, bones, and helps us to stay fit.
0: Now, Lavang?
2: Playing outside is fun and keeps us fit. It makes our body strong and our mind happy.
0: Thank you for sharing your words, Sangshu and Lavang. Now, before moving ahead, firstly, I also want to share my opinion or want to give a short description or explanation regarding this topic as how playing outdoor games keeps children stay and fit. So, as you play outdoor games, it helps children stay fit as it keeps them physically active as you run, jump and climb and do other physical movements, right? So, it also builds strength, stamina, coordination and overall health while making exercise fun. And it also helps in good circulation of your body, so which helps to keep your body fit. It also helps prevent obesity and supports healthy growth, as children spend more time moving and playing, isn't it? So, as today we are talking about playing outdoor games is fun. Do you like playing outdoor, or tell me one of your favorite outdoor game, Lavang or Sangshu?
1: So, my favorite outdoor games are hide and seek, badminton and volleyball.
2: I like to play football.
0: Okay, as you play outdoor, you jump, you climb and your body becomes stronger, isn't it? Your legs push ups, your heart beats faster and your lungs breathe better. This is how you move, play and grow. But not only outdoor games, even doing some exercises and practicing some yoga postures, also it helps you to keep fit. But playing outdoor sometimes it is bit risky and you can fall and get injured. So it has got both advantages and disadvantages. But first let us discuss about the advantages point. Now, as Lavang, you told me why you like to play football, or as you said, football is your favorite outdoor game. Tell me when and where do you play football?
2: I like to play football. It is my favorite game. I like play football with my brothers in my village playground. It makes me healthy and happy.
0: That means, do you have village playground?
2: Yes, ma'am.
0: How big it is?
2: It's very big. We play football there every day.
0: That means you play football there often?
2: Yes, ma'am. I play every day school with my friends and at village ground with my brothers, and sometimes my father also plays football with me.
0: Okay, now Sangshu and Lavang's favorite game is football. Now you tell me, what do you like to play most?
1: Often I like to play hide and seek and badminton.
0: You like playing hide and seek. How do you play it? What are the activities you do while playing it? Can you explain us?
1: Sure. In hide and seek, one person is seeker and other have to hide. The seeker need to count out loud up to 1 to 10 or 10, 20, 30. They go still 100 while other hides. After counting, the seeker opens their eyes and tries to find all the hidden players.
0: And what about the hiders do?
1: They hide, run and find a safer place to hide and stay quiet and still. And when the seeker finds them, they came out and the game ends.
0: That means while playing you need to run, right?
1: Yeah,
0: and hide as fast as you can, isn't it? And it's not only that, you need to use your brain also to find a safer place as fast as you could. So this means your body and brains work faster and smoothly and helps to keep your body and brain fit, right? That means while playing, you need to run and hide as fast as you can, isn't it? And it's not only that, you need to use your brain also to find a safer place as fast as you could. So this makes your body and brain work faster and smoothly and helps to keep your body and brain fit, right? That means playing hide and seek helps your body and brain together to remain fit. Whereas Lavang, you tell me, what is the main activity you do while playing football?
2: First thing in football, dribbling the ball, passing the ball and controlling the ball. We kick the ball, pass the ball and shoot the ball. Using our feet, jumping, turning and tackling also hold our body. In football, the more it will be advantage for us. It also keeps our stamina strong.
0: It means playing football could be very useful for us as it keeps your stamina and health fit and your legs become strong, right Lavang?
2: Yes ma'am.
0: Then obviously you feel tired after playing it, right?
2: Yes ma'am, I really get tired, but it will be fun playing football with friends.
0: How do you feel playing outside? Do you feel happy or tired or excited? How do you feel, Sangchu?
1: We feel a bit tired, but it is fun playing with friends.
0: And Lavang?
2: Yes ma'am, sometimes it's so much tiring, but playing outdoors makes happy and excited.
0: That means playing outside makes you tired, but it's also exciting and you enjoy playing those games.

0: So, as you said, playing your favorite outdoor games is fun. Is there any other games you play or would like to try with your friends? Then which outdoor game do you miss or want to try again?
1: I also like playing badminton.
2: And I also practice judo karate too.
0: Oh, interesting. Lavang, you practice judo karate too. Then we have to be very careful while asking questions to him, isn't it, Sangju?
2: Yes, ma'am.
0: Because judo karate kids, they are so strong, they are so fast in every moves. But practically, let me tell you, Lavang, it's actually judo karate, it's actually doesn't include in outdoor game. It is actually an indoor game as you play it inside hall. But it also helps a lot in keeping your mind and body fit. Now, Sangju, you tell me, when you play badminton, as you said, how you manage your time to play badminton at home?
1: After coming from school, I play badminton with my sister at home for at least 1 hour. And that keeps me healthy and fit.
0: And how does it help in keeping your health fit? Can you explain us?
1: The quick jumps, swing of hands and legs, it helps in muscle building and mental engagement. It enhances lungs capacity and use of oxygen efficiency. It also reduces stress and anxiety and often improving mood, sleep and overall being.
0: Now I have questions to you both. This is a very important question, okay? Do you watch TV or mobile? Or I'm sure you both watch mobile, right? Sangju, what do you say about this? You watch mobile phone?
1: Yes, ma'am. I watch television and mobile.
0: And Lavang?
2: Yes, I also watch television and mobile.
0: As you watch mobile or spend your time on screen, do you have any difficulties or does it hamper in your health? Maybe Sangchu, can you explain us?
1: When we watch excess mobile, our skin gets dull and we feel a bit lazy every time. And also it hampers our sleep routine.
0: And Lavang, what about you?
2: After watching mobile phone, I really get lazy sometimes. I get headache and my eyes also pain.
0: Now you see how mobile phone addiction hampers your studies and as well as you, your health too. As in today's generation, children spend more time in watching mobile phones and less in playing games. It really affects in their health, brain growth and in their daily lives too. And constant use of screen often leads to eye problems, headaches, back and neck pain. As children spend more time in scrolling social media and playing games in mobile phone, it hampers their study and daily life also. Now you tell me, what is the difference you feel in playing outdoor games compared in using mobile phone? Sangchu, do you have any story to share with us?
1: Sure, ma'am. I want to share one story. Before, I used to spend hours in watching mobile phone at home as I am a bit chubby, and because of that my friends used to tease me as I was very clumsy and couldn't even run properly, and more screen time made me very dull and lazy. But now as I play more outdoor games often, especially badminton, it really improved my health issues. Now I can run fast, and often playing badminton I feel so refreshed and fit.
0: As Sangchu said, how she maintains her health by practicing badminton daily. Lavang, do you also have a story or the motivation story to share with us?
2: Yes, ma'am. I also want to share my story. I was very weak and pale. I could not run properly and could not do long jump. But after practicing football and karate, now I can jump, run fast, and I feel so fit. Outdoor games makes my bone strong, and I do not even fall sick like before.

0: Okay, now, based on these discussions, there is both advantages and disadvantages while playing outdoor games. As we have discussed about advantages, tell me some disadvantages that you had faced while playing outdoor games. Sang Chu.
1: Sure, ma'am. While playing outdoors, there could be chances of we may slip and fall and have injuries, chances of sprain, cuts and bruises.
0: And Lavam, do you have any disadvantages story?
2: Yes, ma'am. I had got injured lots of time.
0: Okay, now, playing outdoor offer many benefits, but it also comes with notable drawbacks or disadvantages. But everything has got its advantages and disadvantages. And if we point out only disadvantages playing outside, obviously we fall and we got injuries. Sometimes game often get cancelled or interrupted by rain. But there could be uneven surfaces and poor field management. But these all disadvantages could be avoided by following some simple safety rules. But we have to see in the positive side of everything, okay? Lavang, have you ever got injured playing football?
2: Yes, ma'am. I had got injured lots of time.
0: And what do you do after getting injured?
2: I usually get first aid after getting injured and it helps me to prevent infection.
0: So, we are now on the end of this program. Anything you would like to ask me?
1: Ma'am, what is your favorite outdoor games?
0: Actually, I like all the outdoor games that keeps us healthy. But I used to play skipping a lot in my childhood days. It was one of my favorite game back then. And skipping also one of the best game you can practice.

0: as it boosts your heart health as a full body cardio workout. It also burns calories because you jump while skipping. It also helps to sharpen coordination, balance, stamina and cut stress. But now I like practicing some yoga postures too. You know, like it helps in many better ways. So we have come to this conclusion that playing outdoor is not only fun, but it is also beneficial for overall health. Sangchu, what message would you like to share with our listeners?
1: I like to say we need to play more outdoor games instead of using mobile phone. We should engage ourselves in outdoor activities such as running, jumping and other physical activities in our day-to-day life.
0: Lavam, do you want to say something, anything to our listeners?
2: Playing outside is fun and good for health. Play more and stay fit.
0: Okay then, today we explore how playing outdoor games burn calories, build strong muscles, enhance coordination and maintain healthy life, and how someone could change their lifestyle in a healthy way. So overall, we could sum up or conclude that playing outdoor games help us remain active, energetic and healthy. It also reduces stress and makes life more enjoyable. Therefore, children and adults should play outdoor games regularly. So listeners, I think you all have enjoyed listening to us, and I'm sure that we are able to give a strong and positive message through this topic as how it is very important or necessary to play outdoor games. Thank you everyone.

yes, the trial said it all. It is indeed a great opportunity for every of the children to be involved in any kind of physical activities. Well, thank you so much, Priya and the two children, Sangchu and Lavan, because they, like I said it all. Of course, exercises is in fact very, very important when it comes to the well-being and the motor development as well as the cognitive functions. So next time, if your mother asks you all to stay indoors, even if the sun is calling you outside, then tell her, "Do not worry, mom, I will be fine." Yes, children, just tell her to be confident that I will not fall nor be injured because I am a responsible child. You can solely trust me, okay? Well, having said that, I come to the end of today's episode of the Cushion Calling All Children's program. Hope it was good and y'all liked it. You can tune in for more such of the programs every Saturday at 5:30 p.m. because we shall bring you with much more interesting topics. And until we meet you again next time, we bid you goodbye. So it's goodbye from our side. Take care, stay happy, play safe, and of course, have a wonderful weekend. Bye-bye. This is 103.5 MHz FM Akashvani Cushion Calling All Children's program presentation produced by Yojana Mora.

Andhra Pradesh and Odisha with 5 awards each. The award distribution ceremony will be held in New Delhi on the 3rd of next month. The winning panchayats will receive financial incentives ranging from 50 lakh rupees to 5 crore rupees. The ministry said the awards aim to encourage inclusive, participatory and sustainable development in rural India while strengthening grassroots governance in line with the vision of Viksit Bharat 2047. The Enforcement Directorate, ED, has arrested Punjab Cabinet Minister Sanjeev Arora in connection with an alleged money laundering case involving Hampton Sky Realty Limited. Earlier, the ED had conducted operations at 5 locations in Delhi, Gurugram and Chandigarh in connection with the case. The action was taken under the criminal sections of the Prevention of Money Laundering Act, PMLA 2002. The case pertains to alleged large-scale money laundering through fake GST purchases of mobile phones worth over 100 crore rupees and subsequent exports to round-trip illegitimate funds from Dubai to India. The ED reportedly obtained multiple fake GST purchase bills from non-existent firms based in Delhi to claim fake input tax credit and GST refund on export credit and duty drawback benefits. The Central Bureau of Investigation, CBI, today conducted searches at 17 locations in Mumbai with 3 cases registered against Reliance ADA Group companies in connection with alleged frauds involving thousands of crores of rupees. The CBI said these searches were conducted at the residential premises of directors of the companies as well as at the office premises of intermediary companies whose accounts were used for diversion of bank funds. The CBI informed that the total quantum of alleged loss in these cases is 27,337 crore rupees. The United States has said it is awaiting Iran's formal response to a proposed 14-point framework aimed at preventing a wider regional conflict, even as fresh military and political tensions continue across West Asia. U.S. Secretary of State Marco Rubio said Washington remains engaged in diplomacy, while President Donald Trump indicated that Tehran's reply could determine the next phase of negotiations. Iran's Foreign Minister Abbas Araghchi criticized recent American military actions, accusing Washington of undermining diplomatic efforts through escalation. The Indian Meteorological Department, IMD, has predicted heavy rainfall over Kerala, Lakshadweep, South Karnataka, Tamil Nadu, Puducherry and Karaikal during the next 2 to 3 days. The weather agency has issued a yellow alert for heavy rainfall in 7 districts of Kerala till tomorrow. Fishermen have been advised not to venture into the sea along the coasts today due to rough weather conditions. The Wrestling Federation of India, WFI, today issued a show cause notice to grappler Vinesh Bhogat, accusing her of indiscipline and anti-doping rule violations. In the 15-page notice, the WFI said Vinesh is ineligible to compete in domestic events until the 26th of June this year for not completing the mandatory 6-month notice period required for athletes returning from retirement under UWW anti-doping rules. The Federation has sought her explanation on 4 broad charges, including her disqualification from the 2024 Paris Olympics. She has been given 14 days to respond to the notice. In archery, India's Sahil Jadhav won a bronze medal in the men's individual compound event at the World Cup 2026 Stage 2 in Shanghai, China today. The 25-year-old Maharashtra archer defeated Denmark veteran player cum coach Martin Damsbo 147-144 in the bronze medal playoff to secure India's first medal of the ongoing tournament. In IPL cricket, Gujarat Titans were 221 for 4 in 19.2 overs against hosts Rajasthan Royals in Jaipur when reports last came in. Rajasthan Royals won the toss and opted to bowl. Last night, Kolkata Knight Riders defeated Delhi Capitals by 8 wickets in Delhi. And now before we end the bulletin, the headlines once again. Shubhendu Adhikari takes oath as first BJP Chief Minister of West Bengal. 5 MLAs also sworn in as Cabinet Ministers. TVK Chief C. Joseph Vijay stakes claim to form government in Tamil Nadu with support of Congress, VCK, IU, ML and left parties, set to take oath as Chief Minister tomorrow. India conducts successful flight trial of advanced variant of Agni missile with MIRV system. Prime Minister Narendra Modi to launch several development projects during his day-long visit to Karnataka and Telangana tomorrow. Enforcement Directorate arrests Punjab Cabinet Minister Sanjeev Arora in alleged money laundering.

0: India is expanding social security coverage. And to discuss more about it, today we have with us Mr. Debashish Prusti, Additional Secretary Insurance at the Department of Financial Services, Ministry of Finance, Ms. Girija Subramanian, MD of NIACL, Ms. Sumit Kaur Kapoor, Executive Director of PFRDA, and Mr. Giridhar, Executive Director at the Pension and Group Schemes Life Insurance Corporation of India. A very warm welcome to all of you to the show.
1: Thank you so much.
2: Thank you.
0: We'd like to begin with kind of a backgrounder of the schemes that the government of India launched some 11 years back for the social security, of course, that is one, and the overall development of the general public. So, Mr. Prusti, I would like to begin with you that it's been the 11th anniversary of all the schemes, be it the Pradhan Mantri Jeevan Jyoti Yojana or the Atal Pension Yojana. So, could you please bring out as to how these schemes have been kind of helping out the general population?
3: So, as you all know, Pradhan Mantri Jeevan Jyoti Bima Yojana and Pradhan Mantri Surakhya Bima Yojana, they were launched by Honorable Prime Minister on the same day, 9th of May 2015. And these schemes have significantly strengthened India's social security framework by creating a low-cost Jana Surakhya, if I may say, safety net. Mm-hmm. And they specifically have significantly improved the financial inclusion and social security by providing essential life insurance cover and also the accidental insurance cover of 2 lakh rupees to the eligible subscribers, especially the informal sector, the poor and the underprivileged. Both these schemes have provided low-cost life and accidental insurance coverage. More importantly, ensuring timely financial support to the needy families during the unforeseen events. As on today, approximately 27 crore people in the country have been enrolled under the Pradhan Mantri Jeevan Jyoti Bima Yojana, and around 58 crore people have been enrolled under the Pradhan Mantri Surakhya Bima Yojana. If you ask me the claims, I would be happy to report that around 21,212 crore sum of claim have been paid to around 10,60,000 beneficiaries under the PMJJBY. And similarly, for the claims amounting to 3,600 crore have been paid to almost 1,80,000 beneficiaries under the Pradhan Mantri Surakhya Bima Yojana. So this shows that the achievement under this scheme is probably because of the simplicity of the product, very easy to apply using the digital applications and of the companies who offer these products. The premium, as I mentioned, is very low. And more importantly, the seamless integration with Janadhana bank accounts under the financial inclusion initiatives, all put together, they have enhanced the risk protection, promoted financial awareness, and strengthened, of course, the citizens' trust in this formal financial system.
0: Coming to you, Ms. Sumit Kaur, talking of Atal Pension Yojana, now one of the major concerns among workers is financial security after retirement that we all know. Now, how does this Atal Pension Yojana actually address this concern? More than 9 crore people, as we know, have already enrolled under the Atal Pension Yojana. So what does this growing participation say about increasing awareness regarding retirement planning in India?
1: So like the other two schemes that have been mentioned, Atal Pension Yojana was also launched on 9th of May 2015 by the Honorable Prime Minister. And just to give a background, we say that India today is young India. So we have what we call as a youth dividend or a demographic dividend. But the other side of the coin is that people are aging. Slowly, this youth will also transition to old age, right? Mm-hmm. So today what we have is 10% of our population is old. However, by 2050, it will be 20% of the population. And this means we will be adding around 300 million senior citizens by that time. It's probably more than the population of US itself. So that means there is a challenge of providing old age income security to all these aging people. Now, generally, traditionally, pension is considered to be for the people who are in the government or the organized sector. So they are supposed to have a pension, a regular flow of income after retirement. But right. What if a the major population, which is the unorganized sector. So people who are the farmers or the daily construction workers or wage earners or migrant laborers. What about these people? So the

0: Atal Pension Yojana was a paradigm shift when it brought in a scheme wherein these unorganized sector people were also assured of a regular income, provided they saved for it during their productive age. So this Atal Pension Yojana is in fact a flagship guaranteed pension scheme by the Government of India, which is gender inclusive, which is also for inclusive for all segments of the society. It's very simple. Any person who is between the age of 18 to 40 years and has a bank account, either in the bank or a post office, has to fill up a very simple form. And because of it, that person is able to enroll into Atal Pension Yojana. There is an auto debit that happens whenever you have money in your account. There would be cycles that would run, and automatically your contribution would go into your Atal Pension Yojana. And the best part is, because you are from the unorganized sector, you may not have regular flow of income. You can actually space out your contribution. So you can do it in a monthly manner or a quarterly manner or a half yearly manner. And also you can choose what is the pension slab that you want. You can choose 1,000 rupees per month, 2,000 rupees, 3,000 rupees, 4,000 rupees or 5,000 rupees. And it is at such a small contribution. So an 18-year-old child or a person has to contribute only 42 rupees towards a 1,000 rupees slab. So this is so small that the person will not feel it also, you know. Right. And they're able to save for a purpose. Because of these features of the scheme, by 31st March 2026, there have been 8.96 crore enrollments. And I'm also happy to share almost 50% is from women. So it is that inclusive. Transgender have also contributed towards it. There are around 26,000 transgender who are contributing to it. And people from the bottom of the pyramid are contributing towards it.
1: Moving to Pradhan Mantri Suraksha Bima Yojana, Ms. Subramaniam. Now, how does this scheme provide protection against accidental risks faced by ordinary citizens? As we know, Pradhan Mantri Suraksha Bima Yojana, what we know is, offers accident insurance at a premium of just rupees 20 per year. Now, it has crossed 58 crore enrollments, as we are given to understand so far. Now, how remarkable is this initiative in terms of accessibility and inclusiveness, of course?
2: What we have achieved with the Jan Suraksha schemes is absolutely a revolution. It's a case study in breaking that what we insurers, you know, call a viability trap. For decades, industry's biggest headache was that distribution costs were simply too high. How do you justify paperwork and manpower to collect such small premiums? But by leveraging technology and the banking ecosystem, we've managed to deliver a safety net for a premium as low as rupees 20. This has transformed insurance every step in our onboarding journey. We have brought the hitherto uninsured into a formal framework where they finally have a cushion against life's uncertainties. It is a perfect example of how a lean, digital-first approach can strengthen the very fabric of our social security, proving that when you remove friction of cost and access, the scale you can achieve is absolutely staggering. So basically, the beauty of this scheme lies in its sheer simplicity and invisible nature of protection. So in an environment where every rupee counts, providing a sizable sum like rupees 2 lakhs for a premium as low as rupees 20 is a total game changer for a low income household. So this is also done wherein the entire onboarding journey is completely seamless. There is no complex procedure. It's a very simplified way of getting into the scheme. If you have a bank account, you have a path to security. And behind the scenes, the DFS monitors us to ensure that the promise that we make is kept, because we have stripped away the traditional distribution cost and commissions. Every bit of this efficiency is passed on to the subscriber, to the customer. So most importantly, we have worked tirelessly to ensure that once the necessary documents are in, claim settlement is quick and compassionate. For a vulnerable family, that payout is the ability to pay off a debt or start a small business after a tragedy. So when you look at the Pradhan Mantri Suraksha Bima Yojana, you are seeing a masterclass in inclusion. We have reached over 58 crore enrollments, which effectively covers about 40% of the entire Indian population.
1: Right.
2: What truly serves a country like India is reach. And we have proven that you can achieve massive reach at a low cost, even when density remains very low. It's absolutely remarkable that we are covering nearly half the nation with a total annual premium of just around 1,100 crore rupees, which is a testament, you know, to how we have flipped the script for the traditional definition of insurance.
1: Right, Ms. Subramaniam. And now, Mr. Giridhar, coming to you, and talking of Pradhan Mantri Jeevan Jyoti Bima Yojana, now, if you could spell out the major features of this Yojana and

0: why has it become that much important for common citizens? And as we know that it has crossed more than 27 crore enrollments as of now. Now, what does this growing participation indicate about the awareness and trust among citizens?
1: Incidentally, I was a part of this working group in 2015. So the two major differentiators, erstwhile welfare schemes to this PMJJY scheme or PMSBY, these two. Earlier, the government was giving these kind of schemes, like take the case of Janasri Bhima Yojana, which has come in 2000. Subsequently, there is Mahatma Gandhi Bunkar Bhima Yojana in 2007, Aam Aadmi Bhima Yojana in 2008. All these schemes government has announced and the benefit used to be 30,000 rupees. Now, there is no need for a member to pay any premium. So it is a government or respective departments, whether it's the handlooms or whether it's the state governments as nodal agencies, they used to pay premium to us. So the beneficiary was not aware that he is covered. So from there, from PMJJBY when we came, two differentiators as he told. One is the insurance coverage significantly increased from 30,000 to 2 lakh rupees. It is a phenomenal increase. It is six times.
0: Right.
1: And second part is, since he pays the premium and he is aware through, because he receives SMS and he receives a certificate, his bank account gets debited. There is an enough awareness created around him. He knows that he is covered. Okay, that is the biggest part in insurance, because even people say there can be unclaimed kind of scenario would be there, all these things. Mm. This is phenomenally eradicated with this model. Mm. He is part of the game. He is very much an active stakeholder, unlike earlier system. Mm. Second, the benefit is quite significant. Okay, these are the major differentiators.
0: Right.
1: Now, coming to what are the features of this? 18 to 50 age group is the one. They can get into the scheme. Those days, it was the premium was 330 rupees used to be deducted, and with a 30 plus 11 rupees, these are the distribution charges for the bank. So insurer used to receive 289 rupees, okay, for 2 lakh. Mm. Now it is increased in 22, so it has become 425/395. So in this, once he joins in the age group of 18 to 50, he can continue without any break up to 55. But once he lapses it, because of any reason, after 50, he cannot re-enter, because maximum age at entry is 50.
0: Right.
1: Age 50. But once he's there, he can continue up to 55. See, the scheme is fantastic. The reason being, the normal insurance, even to get a kind of a 1 lakh insurance after age 45, he has to undergo medical, all these things. But in this case, there is no medical. Age proof is certified the bank, and it is, though it is not other seated, bank account is other seated. We are confident of the credibility of the individual, KYC complied, and the nominee details are well stored. So insurance got a lot of confidence to get into this program. So this is the uniqueness of this scheme.
0: Coming to Mr. Prusti, we'd like to know, even as these schemes complete 11 years, what are the expectations from their future expansion and impact?
1: Well, there's a tremendous potential. So we are trying to administer the scheme through the banking channels right now. If you see the working population below age 50, you can say 18 to 50, this population could be more than 50 crores. Mm. So clearly these numbers can be doubled.
0: Right.
1: A lot of younger generation, they open their accounts in these top private banks. This is a trend. So I think this is where a lot of focus has to happen. I don't see that great penetration is happening at that corner. That is the one side. It is not as much as public sector banks are doing. The gap is there that needs to be filled. Mm-hmm. This is the one. Second is at employer level, it can be caught. That is a very good area of distribution. Employer level, all the employees can be covered, because that is again a credible database will be available, and they are 18 to 50, certainly it will be there.
0: Absolutely, Mr. Girdhar. Thank you so very much, Mr. Debashish Prusti, Ms. Sumit Kaur Kapoor, Mr. Girdhar, and Ms. Girja Subramanian for having joined us and shared your views on this. Listeners, you can also listen to this program on our mobile app News on AIR and our YouTube channel News on AIR Official.
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